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1: Good evening.

temperature 74 degrees. 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

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Rain. Temperature 73 degrees. K-A-3-J-I-J-R.

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1: Good morning.

got the helicopter at 44 Whiskey Golf over Coca-Cola building at 1800 maneuvering towards the King. Metro. So, 451 and now we're going to call in. Any surface of the airport is legal, so it's not Delta anymore, so.

warning. The time is 1 a.m. with judicious temperature 74 degrees. K-A-L.

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temperature 74 degrees. K-A-3-J-I-J-R.

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K-A-L.

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1: Good morning.

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traffic, CAN 4479 Echo, 8 miles to the southeast, inbound, overflight midfield, left downwind runway 3, runway.

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The time is 6 a.m. Weather condition. Rain. Temperature 70 degrees. K-A-3-J-I-J-R.

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7 a.m. Weather conditions. Rain. Temperature 69 degrees. K.A.

temperature 70 degrees. 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
1: Good morning, Leonard. I am on my way to church. Get there a little early, get the coffee ready, and make sure that I'm set up for warm-up time with the praise band, and then what's the other thing I'm doing? Make sure that pastor and I'm on the same page with what I'm teaching for Sunday school this morning with my wife. My wife's out sick today, and she's not going to be there, and it's her Sunday to teach, so I agreed to go in her place.
0: Yeah, Roger. One good thing is

that we had 3/10 of an inch, I'm going to get a rain gauge. Actually, what I'd like to do is I'd like to get a weather station, put it up, and I'll get all the weather statistics in my house. I've got a temperature sensor right now that's in the shade out on the front porch, but it's generally fairly accurate. My concern there is how much of the heat is being picked up off reflected heat off the driveway. So get something out on the fence somewhere, put a pole up about 20 feet, put that weather station up on top of it. Let it Wi-Fi all that stuff back into the house.

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1: Does all your things when you're going down the road? Do you ever look at your path that you go both in the mornings or afternoons? It picks up all mobile radios. You go make the RS by, you know where that thing is locked, you better get the time for you. Yeah, it's, I've been keeping that thing up going pretty much for quite a few years now, the old HP

0: keep it all working as you can. Just different things got my mind occupied, so I'm not staying. And we won't go. We won't go to how my mind works. But I got around to it for the other station. I need to go to Home Depot and pull in a door handle that I'm set right, and then I've got a place to mount my J-pole inside, and then put that on inside wall, and then I need to get coax from there out through a door and under in the back of my desk. Then I'll have it up and running. It's just spending a little money, and I'm scared to look at the price of coax these days.
1: Driving your trucks delivering is not gonna, it's gonna hasten the no food on the shelf. Silly, I just don't understand it. It's not like a hurricane coming through and something stopping stuff. I mean, this stuff is totally preventable. Just don't be bombing each other. Destroying your oil fields. Anyway, that you see for well then, let's hope the truckers don't go on strike and not deliver and do their deliveries, because we're already behind, ain't we?
0: KE4SR. Man, there's lots of things about this world that I don't care that I'm unhappy with and happy with. As for me, I'm doing my part. I'll wear out the knees on my pants as long as I have to. I go before the Father, I go before my Creator with all my problems. And He's the one that's got control of it all.

a strike in a war situation. The thing is, that during all this nonsense that's going on, we have sold more oil to outsiders than normal from our surpluses. Yeah, our price is going up, and that's because we're stubborn. We're selling surplus outside the country. But I'm not in the big oil companies making that decision.

0: we're not up there anything. Talk at you later, 73, brother.
1: That's free, Leonard. Have a good day. Yes. You're not taking the dog for the walk. The dog's taking you for a walk. Making sure you get your exercise. We'll see you later. There's C4FM, KE4SR.

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K A 3 J I J R.

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1: Cherokee 4094, final, runway 21, on route.

0: shot over 15,000 and below Monroe.
1: Three ten, 17 to the south inbound Monroe.

0: jump is away at 15,000 and below.
1: Alpha 5 miles to the north, inbound for 1-2. 2-6 Romeo, we're on a steady left 8 for 2-3, full stop line. Same airport.

0: runway. Tower is blowing side. Keep you on the east side of the airport. The skydiver's on the west side.
1: Here, high left downwind
0: 21 Monroe. 6 Mustang, we're 1900, we're just south of beam runway 3 on the left downwind.

downwind

0: 1 PM. Weather is clear. Temperature 84 degrees. KA3JIJR.
1: Mike 10 miles to the northeast, inbound for runway 3 30.

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2: 2000 Boundary 1.

0: for about 2 minutes prior on skydivers 15,000 and below Monroe.
1: 130 miles to the east inbound, left traffic runway 23, Cherokee.

traffic, we have jumpers away 15,000 and below. Please use caution. Run.

address on that fuel. Still do the same thing, top off with that additive in there. Wheels up in 330.

0: Alpha, we're left base for runway 52. Apologize, left base runway 23.
1: K-A-3-J-I-J-R.
0: That's okay.

turn traffic down to 7030 Charlie Tango, for 10 miles south, 5,500, south of Miami.

0: that's what I heard. For Delta Alpha, what runway are you going to use?
1: We started 3-1, so we're leaving the pattern.
0: All right, Denver, Charlie, Tango, intercity traffic is 8 miles to the south at 5,500 and mountain landing runway 1-3, Charlie.

0: Quebec, 4.5 northeast of the field, 2,600. For find the field, you're dropping 3 to the cross point of 2,301. 4-1, land. Yeah, there's about six evergreens right here. Tents are on the left side of the evergreens. The evergreens are right up against the pavement where we're landing.
1: Okay, copy that. I'll be looking out for that.

0: 100. Right teardrop in tree, left-hand window, 310.
1: Back over the field, and you're going to head down, drop in 300 at club 31. 100.
0: On a DMR machine, is that correct?

Going into

0: good. I built my All-Star note. It's a Sherry made by Kit Fraham, connected to a Raspberry Pi 3. It works real good. I would imagine you're at the TA in Commerce, or close to Commerce there, right on Interstate 85.
1: And I'm not going to publish it. I guess it's going to be the branding that I built on the All-Star on the AWS server. And just wanted to get the Sherry node. And I found some computers that are pretty handle, not better than the Raspberry Pi. And I can put the ALS screen on those. You know, they don't require a fan or anything, but those are good.
0: He travels with his All-Star node, Sherry, and I've talked to him all up and down the East Coast and up into Ohio. I've talked to him out in California and Las Vegas. I like All-Star. It's a good mode. The audio quality is very good. And it allows me to keep up with my buddies back in Northeast Georgia. I cannot hit the repeater that I'm connected to is the 145310 machine in Claremont, Georgia. It's up on a mountain called Walker Mountain. But I cannot hit that machine from up here. I'm about 85 miles away. So All-Star is a good way to keep up with my friends back in Georgia. I lived in the metro Atlanta area for 42 years. And still have a home back there north of Atlanta, but wife and I retired about 18 months ago, and we spent a good bit of our time up here in upstate South Carolina. To give you a reference point from Commerce, I am north of Commerce and a little bit east of Commerce. I'm about 30 miles northwest of Greenville, South Carolina. Got a little noisy there. You got a lot of bacon frying in the background. Which repeater are you in now? Are you into the 145310, or are you on the repeater in Commerce? Because those two repeaters are linked together with All-Star as well.

0: currently on the 146.85 it was pretty trashy. It says it's only 3.54 miles away, so I'm guessing there's something either fairly low or there's something in between us. I know the radio that I'm talking to you on, I can, there's one in my hometown that's 37 miles away, and I can get it, and it actually sounds better than what that sounds.
1: Call you and see if you want us to offer some information there to David. Go ahead there, Bob. Keep forwarding.

0: traffic vision 2599 at Mike, 10 miles southeast of the field, be landing runway 311.
1: 3 miles away. What setting I've got wrong in here, not the old that one, but it's probably in the OFO master. Because it has a TIN radio that I'm using, HP.
2: 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So, David, nice to meet you. I'll let you and Bob continue on. Safe travels out there on the highways and byways. K4WCO, 73.
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0: Might have been traffic 9 mile, Mike is the 3 mile final, runway 311.

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I think you and I had the same idea because I was doing the same thing, but anyway. There's a truck stop there. If you're at the top of the hill where Walmart is, there's 441, and look north, straight up the road, you can see the tower from there. Yeah, that machine is, like I said, it's listed in Charlotte, Georgia, stationary 911, and it's got the brakes at 44, 3.4.

0: I can see you on a radar. I'm going to swing down to the more south, or you want me to more north?
1: South. Just, I'm going to make a big loop around the place. I take off to the west, and I turn around and pick up the interstate and go to the front of the development and go all the way out to the west.
0: Okay, I see you on radar now. I'm looking at the circle.

0: somebody out there.
1: Come around by the interstate, and then you'll come in over the vineyard, and you'll see those five or six trees with those tents. You're just going to land on that asphalt next to where the asphalt comes, the little road comes into it.
2: Into the northeast of the field, we'll be entering the pattern crossing midfield to join the downwind for runway 31. So

0: Corbin watch me go in and out. Again.
1: Yeah, I think I'll do that. I'm at 800 now, a little bit higher. I see you right off here off my left here, and I'll orbit and watch you.
0: I got you up here. You're way up there. 5 to 700 feet ATL is good out here.
1: Yeah, I'm at 1,000 right now, just to watch you. Oh, I see those trees in the white tent now, so we're landing in. Right, that little circle right there?
0: Roger. You'll see the other little road that comes into it. You're landing in that area there before that road comes into it because there's light poles there. And there's a bunch of chairs and what have you right there. That's where Andy's meeting everybody.
1: Yeah, I think I'll just probably have to watch you go in and then I'll come in right after you take off.

0: copy that.
1: It's not mine.
0: Alright, I'm gonna start lowering down. Are you about to go in? Oh, I see you.
1: Yeah, I'm on my, I come over that, just by that turnaround, that roundabout. From there I go in.
0: Yeah, okay, copy that.
1: Don't overfly the beam.

0: Yeah, I'm speaking. I'm watching right now.
1: I'm right up.
0: Perfect. And then you could take off whatever that straight head back down towards the south.
1: Right here, drop to enter the left downwind runway 31, full stop, Darrow County.

0: traffic, Cirrus 5347 Delta is student pilot solo. I am 10 miles to the southeast on a 10 mile 45 for the left downwind 31 Merrill County traffic.
1: Cirrus 20 midfield left downwind runway 31 will be a full stop landing Merrill.

0: 9-1. Additional latitude, set about 50 miles inbound from northwest, front 989, and out of runway 23. And then you'll see how big the development is. It goes almost to the edge of it, to the west, and then turns south.
1: Traffic, here 5347 Delta is a student pilot solo. I'm out of my 45, left downwind 31, barrel traffic.

Tesla Foxtrot 3-1 4. Negative.

0: today.
1: Okay, my phone just froze here, or?
0: No, you're going to turn around, turn to your left, come back to the interstate. Go up the interstate exit, and then, which you're circling the thing, and then you're going to go way out that road.

0: on St. Bill, and then come down this other road. You're going way out.
1: Okay, copy that. So I was just looking at what you did last time.
0: I didn't go out that far. I went out maybe half a quarter mile.
1: Alright, come back inbound. We're gonna follow up 85.
0: We got a couple of trucks right on the edge of this thing. Well, they're pushing up cars.
1: You want me to do, and then I'm just coming around. Okay, I get it now. Alright.
0: Barrel cap.
1: Are we talking about the buildings or the golf course?

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1: Zero traffic, Sirius 537 Delta, student pilot Phillips is on final full stop, 31, zero traffic.

0: to the left and goes in.
1: Okay. 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
0: Go down that road.
1: Okay, so we first do a little turn, then we follow the road. Got it.
0: And it's about 5.
1: Yeah, I got that. 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

0: I got it. How's that, Jim?
1: And then it's about another 2 miles down that road before you turn again.
0: Yep, pop it up.
1: So when you, the way I'm going right now, if you look way out to your right, you can see Road Atlanta Racetrack.

0: The time is 2 p.m. Weather condition clear. Temperature 87 degrees.
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0: Experimental 221 Alpha Hotel is 5 miles to the southeast. We'll be entering a left stage for runway 23, Cherokee County for Coldstone.
1: Around there, that's good.

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1: Got out, 40 Gulf Coast, 4 miles to the southwest.

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1: 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Yeah, you'll be by me by the time I turn around.
0: Do you have any sight?
1: I got your sight.
0: All right.

Traffic down on 48 Delta Alpha, 4 mile 45, the westbound line, 3 miles.

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1: Departing the area to the northeast.

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off about 5 miles to the east of, to the left, excuse me, and maneuvering for the 45, so I'll make 3 miles right now.

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0: 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Got the Alpha, please. I'll let you know.

0: lift off.
1: 13 will slide step to the right, doing a little lift down at 310.
2: Yesterday, and I had a big field to take off, and I mean, even with two people in it, it was just, the heat got down there to 105.
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0: 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You have to runway 23 today.
1: Southbound, place the park at the left downwind to the east, Cherokee.

Alpha 3, Alpha 3, 3, 3, 3, 3, 3, 3, 3, 3, 3, 3, 3, 3, 3, 3, 3, 3, 3, 3, 3, 3, 3, 3, 3, 3, 3, 3, 3, 3, 3, 3, 3, 3, 3, 3, 3, 3, 3, 3, 3, 3, 3, 3, 3, 3, 3, 3, 3, 3, 3, 3, 3, 3, 3, 3, 3, 3, 3, 3, 3, 3, 3, 3, 3, 3, 3, 3, 3, 3, 3, 3, 3, 3, 3, 3, 3, 3, 3, 3, 3, 3, 3, 3, 3, 3, 3, 3, 3, 3, 3, 3, 3, 3, 3, 3, 3, 3, 3, 3, 3, 3, 3, 3, 3, 3, 3, 3, 3, 3, 3, 3, 3, 3, 3, 3, 3, 3, 3, 3, 3, 3, 3,

0: Copy on traffic, 9-8-2-0, 8 miles to the north, King Spiral is 5,000 below, make it down.
1: Sorry about the call in, but I was

Stop them on lane 31, they're coming. I'm slow on the camera. I got you inside, I'll follow you in.

0: coming up the other second one.
1: Three seven seven hundred.

0: Yeah, I'm doing 1,000 feet a minute, about 85, 90%
1: full. Yeah, I think the most I've gotten is 500.

0: rather use Echolink, and I use that. I think that's pretty cool. You can get into a bunch of conversations with it. There's always one in Alaska that you can jump into. But the only problem I found out with the Echolink is that there's so many people on it that by the time it gets back around your turn, it's, you know, you can be in there for like 45 minutes to an hour. So it depends on how big it is. It's too big of a group. I don't participate. I'm not going to wait that long. So. Yeah, that's pretty cool. But yeah, I'll check that out. Tell me the name of that app again, and let me write that down, and I'll check that out. That sounds pretty good. KR4DOXD, not SK.
1: The application's called Repeater Book, and, you know, I'm not sure if you've ever used it before, but you can use it on the computer to, like, look up repeaters that are near you. I usually use that to, like, either export, like, a list to, like, Chirp or something to put on the radio, depending on the programming. But there is a mobile app for Android, and it's also called Repeater Book. And it's got a feature called Repeater Book Connect, and it enables you to use the Bluetooth capability of your phone to control your radio. So if you've got a 5100, now you do have to have the Bluetooth feature on your 5100 for that to work. So I'm not sure if that's installed on your 5100. I think that was an option. But if you do, then yeah, you should be able to pair it with your phone, and then you use the app, and they just kind of press the repeater on the app, and it'll tune it right on your radio right away.
0: Yeah, it's got Bluetooth on this one. I haven't messed with it, and but it's got the Bluetooth capabilities. I just haven't moved with it at all. You know, the day is now about the 5100 floodboard for the crossband, because I can take my handy doggy, and I turn on the crossband, and you know, if I go around the house, or I go where, you know, if I'm around the house and have my handy doggy, and then have the 5100 doing the work. That's a pretty cool feature, but I did find out though, boy, the radio gets a little warm because of crossbanding, because it's constantly moving. And so I had to make sure I got the power turned all the way down low, and the handy donkey down low, because it's working double crossband. But I do like that feature. I think that's pretty neat. But I'll check out this app. Let me see if I can get this thing to work. That's pretty cool. KR4DOA.
1: Yeah, Roger. Yeah, it's a great little feature. It's you know, you can already on the iCloud stuff. It allows you to store you know, analog and D-Star repeaters in there. So if you're traveling, you can use the scan function, and it'll use your GPS location to do kind of the same thing, which it works well. But once I got the D25 here only does that with D-Star. It won't do it with the analog repeaters. And, you know, I think it was like $14 to enable that on the repeater book app for the year. I said, why not? You know, and then I tested it. Actually, I've heard it gives you a map capability, so you can visualize, which is always my gripe with repeater books, that, you know, going from the road, it'll show you how many miles away it is, but you can't really tell if you're going or coming unless you're paying attention to it. And if the miles are increasing, then obviously you're going away from it. But map feature is really cool, because it shows you where you are, and it shows where these repeaters are near you, and you can actually, you know, touch them as well and hit tune. And it'll tune it, so you can see what, you know, what's coming up, if you will. So it's a good feature, especially for traveling. Sure. If you know how to traveling with the radio, it's great for that, for sure.
2: K-A-3-J-I-J-R.
0: I'll check that out. You know, also, Tony, Heavy 4 TMD with T4, Tony Mike Delta. It was the, all the, different states. He had a memory card. So I'm on the radio to program it. I just took his memory card and he put it in my radio, and that way they're all the different states would come up. But I don't know if that is repeater site, so I don't know how that's set up. So I'm going to check out that app and let me see if that is like a cross reference to what I have. Because I don't know exactly how this, how that works, how we got this set up, you know, what the memory is set up to. But either way, that app will work. But I'll just let you know that there is, I think it's like 130, something like that. So I don't know where he got it from. I don't know if he got it from somebody else and just passed him along. But my memory card's got all these different areas. I'm assuming that's where repeaters. But I don't think it turns on the frequency. I think it just says where it's at or something like that. I'm not really sure. I have never seen it, but I'll definitely check it in if I have. I think that'll be pretty neat. Because I know there's a few repeaters around here, and the one on Walker Mountain. And then I think there's one in Cleveland, if I'm not mistaken. I could be wrong on that. But there might be one in Cleveland, and that's where my D-Star works the best in Cleveland. For some reason, I can D-Star in Cleveland, and it works great. Every sham, I can't connect, so I don't feel for that. But the one on Walker Mountain is supposed to have the D-Star capability. And I tried Alpha 3, Alpha 1, and I cannot get a reflector. I just can't get it to connect, so I don't know what the deal is. So I just go up there and leave, and then just pop up that way. I'll turn on the heat there. KR4 ELX 890.
1: You know, it's been my experience that sometimes that list, there's a list. I think what he has found in your radio is probably a list of repeaters, and there's still repeaters in there right now that that show. Like supposedly there was one in Buford right by me, and I tested it a bunch, and I just couldn't get it to work. And then later, I ran into somebody that I was talking to, and it just so happened to be that that person was the one that had that Buford D-Star repeater, and it wasn't necessarily a repeater, it was kind of like a node, you know, like a home node, and they had some, so they took it down. The list never reflected the change, so it still shows up in the list, but you might find some inaccuracies on there sometimes, so if you can't connect to it, there's probably a chance it's just not up anymore.
0: I think a lot of these are just not working, or you have to get on the right reflector, or you have to be off the reflector, something like that, and or you have to turn it off. And I don't like to do that because I can be for fear. So yeah, there is a discrepancy when it comes to that. I did find that out. Actually, there was one close to me. And like I said, the Cleveland one works the best. I cannot connect. There's even, there's a repeater at the hospital in Gainesville, and I can't connect to that thing. So this is just kind of funny how you can have one radio that's just close by, but it don't connect. But my 2735, that Icon, that does great. I mean, I can get repeaters all over the place for that radio. That radio has a, if I'm mobile, and it's got a common antenna. I think it's like the T5. It's the one that's got the halo on the middle of it. And that's just a great, great antenna. I've been repeaters up there in Sky Valley, Raven County. It's just a great radio. I don't know about that radio and that antenna, the way they're matching. And, you know, the FWRs are about to ain't nothing. It's just a great, great radio. It's really, you know, my 5100, it's not like that though. It's the 5100, I can't get a half of what that 2735 can.
1: Oh, that's interesting. I don't know what to tell you there. I'm assuming the same antenna, you try to open the same setup, it's kind of just swapping the radios up. I don't know, that's weird. Mine seems to work fine. It does real good. But, dude, give me, like, maybe 5 minutes here. I'll just stop at this quick trip here to fuel up, and, I'll jump back in here. I still got another, like, 3.5 hours to go, for my drive, but, I'll be right back. Care for you all.
3: Yeah, I'm all done too much.

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0: 9:30 and then leave and be back by 4. I think that was the deal.
1: Okay, then I could probably make it until then.

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1: Good afternoon.

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0: It is. She's expensive.
1: What?
0: So she's expensive.
1: This is the biggest development at the edge of Metro.

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But I'm almost in line with the higher point right now.

Delta Alpha, 2 miles final runway 23 will hold and fly the field at 1,400 doing the low look downwind 310.

Node 4, 3, 1, 3, 5. 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

0: 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Delta Alpha is low left downwind 310, got it.
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0: 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We're going to do a low left downwind for runway 31, Barrel.
1: Heavy for traffic, Skyline 748, right downwind 28 over the church. Have to go, Covington.

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That's a go, Covington.

traffic, Diamond Spot 673 Delta Alpha, Fremont Final, RNAV 23. We're going to cross over the field and circle for a low left downwind 31.

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1: Air traffic, Diamond Star, 673 Delta Alpha, crossing on the field at 1400, we're going to set up with a low left downwind for runway 31.

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0: Auburn University Regional Airport, flight level 907. Yes, ma'am. We are about 18 minutes out. We'll be checking fuel, 16 passengers, and we'll quick turn as soon as we can.
1: Traffic Diamond 855 Delta Alpha, 4 miles to the south, 3,100 inbound for landing. Runway 31, we'll do a 45 degree left downwind for 31 there.
2: Number 976, 2 miles north of the field, we're departing the area to the...

0: to the interstate. Almost. Not quite.
1: Shout out, there's one 5,000 man below Monroe.

0: gas on my way home. I'm down on the 45 to left downwind runway 310.
1: Definitely a
0: bit of a tail drag, or what?
1: Yeah, it's a little bit, yeah, but it wasn't bad.

traffic jumpers away, King Air and Arapa, dispatcher 2-1, come around. Sandwich in the next class, just quite a size. Peanut butter sandwich and I think some tea. But I'll probably eat it when we get to FBO. Yeah. Oh.

0: they're just having a good time, but I don't think they want to be up there anymore.
1: 85 by Delta Alpha, straight to final. 3-1, sir.
2: Okay, traffic series 47, the uniform is on a 7.5 mile final. I'll ask you to look.
3: Traffic, Samantha, 9083, Golf Tango.

0: Montana traffic, Bonanza 903 Golf Tango, entering a left base, a left downwind, runway 31, we're 7 miles to the west, southwest.
1: Three mile funnel, 21 Monroe.

0: Victory Golf Tango, entering a left downwind for land in Barrow County, runway 31, we're at 3,000 feet.
1: Air City 7, Dominic, 55 Delta Alpha, 1 mile departure, leg climbing through 1,500, and we're going left downwind, 9, to Bonanza, Barrow County.
2: Any traffic, Sirius 4 says the gear pumps a 4 mile final ILS 31, full stop, there.

0: have traffic on final in sight. We'll extend our left downwind on runway 31 for landing. Full stop.
1: Okay. Looks like the Bluetooth programming is working, so very good. How you doing?
2: I'm doing good. I'm in the house, working on a website for my club earlier, but taking a break right now.
3: My southwest of the Fayetteville, maneuvering at 2,500 out of the west of flying basically for joining the west downwind, one way to lake. Having a plan.
1: I don't know how to do that. I've been busy installing ID 5100 in my truck, but it started thundering and lightning and raining, so I had to put that on the shelf until later on. It's just drizzling outside right now. So is this a school club, or is this something you're doing outside of school?
4: Don't take three.
1: UHF mobile. It's got the big large display head that you have to mount somewhere. It doesn't mount to the radio. So I went ahead and bought something called a Lido mount. And the Lido mount is like a big 2-foot, very heavy duty gooseneck. And you secure one end of it to the seat bolt, the bolt that holds the seat onto the truck. And then the other end's got a swivel kind of ball mount that you attach the head to, and then the radio will go underneath the seat. The speaker, I'll have to figure out where I'm going to put it, but yeah, it's a nice little UHF, VHF radio. I have a couple, actually I have three of them. I use one as a base radio here. I use one as a base radio back in Cummings, and I picked this one up about 3-4 months ago from a local ham in Gainesville, and finally getting around to put it in my truck.
4: Runway 31, number 2, close out there.
2: Can't drive yet, but I don't know, usually if you use an AT on a vehicle, it's much more, kind of easy to have it with you, and then when I get, when you go somewhere, have it with you. So I guess if you're going for a long time, then you have to do that.
0: Starting pattern to the west, final confidence.
4: Stay about 14 or less. I'm a white to the thunder.
1: VHF radio, not DMR, just FM analog. But this particular radio's got a nice large display, and yeah, figured it out. I'm an old fella. I'm in my mid-60s. My eyes are not as good as they used to be, so I can see the display on this. And it's also a very easy radio to operate, very intuitive. And it also does cross-band repeat. So if I want to, let's say the wife and I want to go for a walk down on the Doodle Trail, it's a 8-mile trail here, thinking I can carry the handy talkie with me and cross-band repeat from the truck. Can't do it too long though, you don't want to run the battery down.
3: Oh.
1: my node is connected via the internet to the repeater, so it may have some internet latency or something going on. Well, you passed your general, right? So you're not right now relegated to just 10 meters. Maybe your antenna is only good for 10 meters.
5: K-A-3-J-I-J-R.
2: I have my general and my antenna to all HF bands. I thought it was funny, 10 meters and there's some SDA on there.
1: The shot for about 10 minutes earlier, I looked at the solar data. It is not real good, so usually when the SFI solar flux index is low, which I think it was 95 today, and the sunspot number was, I think, 32 yesterday, the sunspot number was 0. Typically, the upper bands are not going to be open. You may find a few signals on 10 and 12, but you'll see more activity like on 15, 17, 20 in the daytime anyway. Have you been playing with the Route 66 special event? Today's the last day of it. Are you familiar with that?

0: Sir, I can hear little crafts of words. You are totally out. I cannot hear you at all. Care for IKG.
1: Okay, copy that. Are you talking to me about it?
2: Inbound, entering the left downwind 4 runway 05, 4 to 4 to LA 67.

0: Am I cutting out, or is that on John's end? Sunday afternoon, and we'll talk again soon. 73 K4 WSDL.
1: Yeah, I heard that last time. Maybe it's an issue on my end. Yeah, good talking to you, and you saw my QRS update.

0: there to the water tower where they're building now. You don't go out as much. Heading to the 976, which is about 10 miles north of the field. We're going to cross over.
1: Turn
0: in left downwind for runway 31 landing, full stop. You. We go to nearest on that touchscreen. You'll see LZ Zoom U, tap it, and hit the D with arrow, and then activate it. It'll take it to it.

0: The time is 4 p.m. Weather condition mostly clear. Temperature 88 degrees.
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2: Good afternoon.
0: Bravo's over flying the field. We're going to do a teardrop in for a left downwind. 1, hold stop, barrel.

0: crash is getting straight towards the water tower, right?
1: J-I-J-R.

I think I'll head to one of that.

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32, hold on a minute here, I'll tell you where it is.

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1: Delta Alpha, about 6 miles to the northwest, heading to the 0.54.

0: 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Out to the west, we will enter the left downwind for runway 2.
1: Runner traffic, 3269 whiskey, left base, runway 21 minutes.

0: 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Just to the left downwind, the wrong way.
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0: Hello there, Daniel. 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

0: to go to Austin? Doing a little different now instead of like shotgunning it. I've got 3 days slated. It's been such a while. Insurance machines are going to need some service and rebuild. So that way I'm not going to rush. I'm thinking I'll be done by Tuesday, but just in case I identify anything I might need to order next day, then I still have Wednesday to do it as well. Make a little easy. Less pressure. You have to travel on your own time on a Sunday evening, but I guess that's better than fighting the traffic in the morning and not getting there till, you know, noon. So you get an extra half a day to work on things. They're pretty good to me, I won't lie. So I'm actually plugged in right now. So they're paying me for my travel. Got a couple hours at my OT there. And it's just a connection for me, you know. Yeah, it takes a little bit of my Sunday away, but when I get there, at least I'll have afternoon myself, play with my toys, and get a little downtime. It shouldn't be bad, I would think, going that direction on a Sunday afternoon. Where are you right now? You got a good signal into the repeater. I'm assuming you're into the JIJ machine.
1: Going into my Shari, my little portable Shari node after the car. But I am over by Sparta. I'm on 16 right now.
0: Tony does that a lot, KB2DPY. I've talked to him on his Shari, you know, connected to cell phone Wi-Fi. In Ohio, Virginia, I talked to him out in California, Las Vegas. You sound good. You sound real good. I guess you're trying to stay off the interstate. Which way did you go? Did you go down like through Athens and that way?
1: And 475. There was a little bit of a bottleneck there going on 475, but it wasn't too bad. It was maybe like 10, 15 minutes in traffic, but it's been here pretty much the rest of the way.
0: What was your ETA down there? About 2 hours, I would think.
1: About 5:15. I'm gonna say about 6 o'clock. I usually add a little bit of time to this because I'll probably stop or something, you know. I already stopped once to get fuel, but I'm topped up there. But unless I gotta hit the John, pun intended, then I'll add some time. But yeah, about 6 o'clock or so.
0: Southwest, moving 3,400. That's just part of travel in that direction. Got to stop the buggies, even if it's just to use the bathroom. You know, they only got about 500 stalls. We stayed in Valdosta back in December. We had to go down to Florida for a funeral, and we drove halfway back after the funeral, and I think we stayed at the Hampton Inn there.
1: Yeah, it's not terrible. I mean, that's the way to do it these days. Like, 10 years ago when we used to go to Florida a lot more, I mean, my wife's an animal. She's a bladder Nazi is what I like to call her. She will not stop if she's a bee or, you know, use the rest. And, I mean, she would do it in a record-breaking, like, 9 hours from Beaufort all the way down to, like, Miami, Florida. And, you know, she would leave early, like at 3 in the morning, get out of the traffic out of Atlanta, and then just, you know, shocking it down. Now, these days, it's like 11, 12 hours. maybe about 10, 11 hours, something like that, but that's kind of pushing it. Yeah, talking about buses, I remember when I was still doing underground construction, just like pre-COVID. Bucky wasn't around over here, and I had never seen it. And we were out in Texas working, and we came across it driving from one site to another. And man, I was like, "What the heck is this, dude? It was insanity." Yeah, that was the first time I saw it. It was huge. Yeah, just like you see them here now. So, kind of cool. You know, it's fun to find stuff, you know, like Chachi or something, you know. Cool little place to stretch your legs a little bit. Yeah, the first one I ever went to was the one in the Daresville. I was going up to Chattanooga for work, and I stopped there, and then, I've only been twice, I believe. And then when we went to Florida, we stopped at the one down there in Warner Robins. So, I think they're building one somewhere here in South Carolina, but I can't remember where it was, but, yeah, good clean bathrooms, their food is good. I think I've had, their breakfast burrito or breakfast bowl. Remember what we had last time we stopped. I hear their brisket sandwiches are pretty good. So, you know, like I said, it's kind of a fun place. The kids, you know, a lot of kids like it. You got the beaver running around. So, yeah, good stuff. Good stuff for sure. Well, what else you been up to? I have, like, nothing interesting to tell you about because we're retired. I got my truck back last week. I don't know if I told you. It got hit by a tree a couple months ago, and it was in the shop for a month. And I spent a little bit of time up until the thunder and lightning started moving in, putting an ID5100 in it. Got the Lido mount installed, so now I got the power solved. I just got to go put the radio in. I'm probably just going to zip tie it underneath the seat somehow so it doesn't slide around, and magnet mount antenna, and I'll be good to go. Finally have a radio back in the truck.
2: You know, it's funny, I think I heard you talking to somebody about being in shop, and I assumed something happened, but I didn't know what exactly it was. That's crazy. A tree. I guess that was a kind of a storm or something, from the tree over on you. That's crazy. But, you know, ID51, that's a great radio. I had it in my work car for a while. And I started running into problems with it on high power, and it turns out that the wire that I had to use was one of those, you know, copper clad aluminum wiring, you know, that crappy stuff, and it was just wasn't delivering the power. So, I mean, luckily I probably have like 300 feet of it. My wife's ex-husband is an electrician. He was doing a dock up here, and they would run the wire like direct bearing, kind of it's like a 600 volt type cable, and I got thrust with it, and so I ended up swapping for that, and that solved all my problems there. So, funny enough, up until that point, I never had an issue with that wire, and I was just before that, and now it gives me trouble everywhere I look. So,
0: been slowly switching everything over to that wire and making those lights a lot easier.
3: In the factory wiring harness. Yeah, I like the 5100. I've got three of them now. And I run a base. One is a base radio with both houses. And I like them mainly because they cross band real easily. But I thought it would be a good mobile installation. It's got a nice big display on it. And I just have a 25-watt TYT radio in my truck. And it was just Velcroed up on the dash. So I figured now that the truck is mine, I would, you know, and I had to take everything out of the truck when I brought it to the body shop. So I figured, well, if I'm going to put a radio back in it, I might as well get the put the 5100 in. I picked the 5100 up from old Chuck, KG4DQE. Everybody knows Chuck, and I got a great deal on it. So, yeah, I'm looking forward to having that finished. And when the tree came down, it was not raining. It was not storming. It was just a calm Monday afternoon, and all of a sudden, Lori yelled down from the bedroom upstairs, "What was that?" And I looked out the front door, and I was like, "Holy moly, we got some trouble here." The truck had about $15,000 of damage, but parked next to the truck was my little Pontiac Solstice, a little two-seater, and it did not fare well. It is in the graveyard in the sky, and you know, they totaled it. I got an okay payoff on it for a 20-year-old vehicle, but that car was a lot of fun. We had a lot of good memories in it. K4WCL.
0: That's terrible. Yeah, those are always little sleeper of a vehicle. Not too many people know about them. They're fun little convertibles. I've always wanted to have like a second car, but you know, my pickup truck is kind of like my second car. I don't have to deal with paying insurance on another car. But yeah, I always wanted some kind of convertible, something or the other. You know, get into the mountains here and there once in a while. But I'm not rich, so I'll just fix my truck. But you got the truck fixed up. But, I was talking to another gentleman earlier. His name was David. That's right, David. And I was telling him about the repeater book app. They have that that is set up called Repeater Connect, and you can connect to Bluetooth on that ID5100. And you can control just the repeaters right from the phone itself. So if you're traveling and you want to be able to switch around, you can just basically. Works really well. I'm actually doing it right now with my E75 as we're driving here.
3: Happy on that transmission, but I got about 90% or so. And yeah, I heard you talking to David, KR4DOX. He's up there in Clarksville, I think, or Cornelius. That's where I was doing the install. You know, in and out of the house a couple of times to get tools and whatnot. And I heard y'all talking, so. Alright, man, well, I'm gonna let you run. I just heard you put your call out, thought I'd say hello to you. I forget which exit the Hampton Inn that we stayed at is at, but and I don't know if you have a room already reserved, but if you stay next to the Hampton Inn, you've got the what's the name of that? Cheddar's Restaurant right next door, so you got a good restaurant choice. I don't know, do you have a room already reserved?
0: Yes, I do. Yeah, I've got a room. So I heard you mention about Delta, but I'm actually staying in Vidalia. So a little bit further off, I think. But yeah, there's a couple places there. You know, they always tend to put restaurants right by the hotel. I
1: think I'm covered there. But yeah, it's this afternoon. Yeah, I forget the name of it now, but I stayed a couple of times. Pretty decent.
3: Oh, so you're going to Vidalia and not Valdosta, is that correct?
1: Yep, yeah, that's right, Valdosta, sorry, Vidalia. It's, so if my account is Reedsville in Tattnall County, and, you know, I talked to the owner there, he knows the town well, he says, if you're going to stay in Buffin, Vidalia, it's only about 30 minutes away from the account. And it's a much cleaner city, better options on the hotel side of things. So that's what we've been doing since we got that account.
3: K4WTL. Well, that makes a lot more sense to me, because when you said you were on I-16, I was like, that's a weird way to go to Valdosta. But that makes more sense. And yeah, if you're near the interstate, you're obviously going to have, that's where the hotels are going to be. And like you said, you know, they build the restaurants to cater to the hotels. So, all right, man, we'll drive safely. Maybe I'll catch you. I'm on this, or I listen to this repeater all the time. So maybe if you're bored one night, put your call out. We can chit-chat, see how all the maintenance is going.
1: Yeah, sounds good, man. Always a pleasure. And, yeah, I'll let you go to your thing, and I'm just driving, hanging out. All right, brother. Care for it. Be well. I'll be sending by. Have a great day.
3: Hi, Daniel. Good to chat with you. 73 from South Carolina, K4WCM. Cherokee 4984.
4: Well, I guess I won't. It's 4KWJ. Same travel, Daniel.
3: Here for a minute or two, say hello. Are you on a radio or are you on an app?
4: I'm on an app, sir, the Echo Link app.
3: I'm sure you know Kevin.
1: Yeah, I can say I've talked before. I'm not like John, I can't remember everybody's name and call signs like that, but I'm sure we talked at some point, but yeah, next, you have 4 DUL, go ahead.
4: Tail end of your first second of conversation. If you don't mind repeating what company you're heading to, because it sounded like the company I used to work at.
1: I work in the printing industry. I work in production printing. So it's a company called Tattnall Journal, and he's been there a very long time. Third generation, and they used to actually run the newspaper down there. Back when his father and grandfather were part of it, so he's kind of shifted. He's doing more printing instead of newspapers. Funny enough, he's doing a lot of the Fulton County, like voter registration, like sheets. So anytime you go vote, that paper that they write on, that's what they do. That's kind of like the, like 90% of what they do down there. Yeah, for the
5: I-J-R.
4: The old man Terry, meaning me, ain't what it used to be, because that ain't what I heard. So I thought, for some reason, I thought John said that you headed down to Austin. And I worked at Opti for one day, so I thought maybe
5: You might know some of the people I knew there, but different company altogether. And, John, I've seen the pictures of your 5100. Can't wait to see the full install.
3: You know, I've only had the radio for 4 months, and, you know, I took the old radio out when I just brought it to the shop, and I thought, well, if I'm going to put the 5100 in, this is the time to do it. And you have the same truck as me. You know there's not a lot of places to put a radio in that truck. And I had the TH8600. It's a small radio, very small radio. And I just had it Velcro to the top of the dash, left-hand side of the console. And so I had to spend a little bit of money to do this. You know me, I'm so cheap. But I bought that Lido mount, that was $35. And, you know, I didn't really want to have to go through the firewall to go to the battery and all that. Plus, I like having a keyed, having the radio keyed. When you turn the ignition on and off, the radio goes off. And I would have had to do, like, automatic power off or something if I went direct to the battery. But then I got to looking around, and the cigarette lighter plug in that thing is rated at 20 amps. And I was like, wow. Then I got to looking, and I had a 15 amp cigarette lighter plug. And that radio on high power only draws 10.5 amps. So I'm just going to pick power up off the cigarette lighter plug, which is on top of the console. And then the antenna is just going to be a mag mount. I'll do what I've been doing for years and years, just going in the back door. I've never had an issue with the coax going through the weather stripping there. And then I'll, you know, run the antenna wire underneath the seat. I'll zip tie the radio underneath the seat, and I'll be done. So, yeah, looking forward to it, Kevin. I think it goes over to Daniel.
6: Well, from my experience, I've had some issues running through the weather stripping. If you run the wire straight in, I always end up having to kind of create a stripping so that the when it, you know, the rain comes down and it seems to want to trickle down the antenna coax. And there's been times where I find the puddle in my truck, and I'm like, what's going on here? And figured it out was that. So I usually run it down the side of the door jam, and then I kind of loop it down and up into the bottom of the door for the weather stripping, just a tip.
7: Now that's what I usually do. I usually run it through the door, but since I had the Motorola guys do this install, I let them do it professionally. Run it through the bottom of the cab where they found ground it's already in position for just that purpose. And 4KWJ.
3: Between the bed of the truck and the truck, I believe there is a grommet back there, but getting to it could be the issue. I'll have to look, but I'll do what Daniel did. I've had issues with some water trickling in there too, Daniel. And not bad, but yeah, I know exactly what you're talking about. But I don't want to drill any holes in the truck. I thought about maybe going through the rear window and just getting some rubber weather stripping and just snugging it up that way, but I think I'm just going to come in through the door. So anyway, I should have that wrapped up. I'd like to say this evening, but it's still drizzling here. And as we get later and later into the evening, and less I get accomplished stuff. I'm much better in the mid-morning, or late morning, mid-afternoon hours. I get to this time of day, it's like, about ready for a cocktail or watch the news or something. But I should have that wrapped up tomorrow, K4WCO.
0: do on Friday. And I'll give you another tip. If you go to Home Depot, they sell these little squares and they already have like 3M tape on it. And it's they're made to hold wires, so you need to use like a zip tie. And then I'll put a couple of on the door, and then one towards the bottom to hold that looping plate. And then use small little zip ties to kind of hold the cable. Because if I were to do that, the cable sometimes longer, you know, it's coming in and out of the car. You know, the cable would end up, you know, shifting, and now it's coming into the top of the leather strip instead of from the bottom. So that's another tip. But if you ever do get curious, I think there's some kind of access to the third brake light, at least on my Ford. I'm not sure about your Mopar over there if it has that same thing, but I think there's some access through there. You can probably come out of a tail light or something like that. Just an idea. Tail port control.
7: When you were doing that, telling when you might go out to do the radio install, you reminded me of an old Steve Martin skit when he talked about smoking marijuana. He said, I was doing it in the morning, but never early morning, but sometimes the late mid to early mid early morning, but never at dusk. I was never doing it at dusk. Right now, but yeah, don't have much anyway. Oh my goodness! All right, Jen, I'm gonna leave it with you. Daniel, drive safely. Kevin, you got any future plans? Getting back up to Forsyth County, or still waiting for things to happen? I'll go one more.
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0: aircraft Cherokee 4304, final runway 3 minutes.
1: Delaware, final runway 3 one, 2 0 County.

0: if anybody's still here, but I'm back. My All-Star connection dropped.
1: Yeah, mine did too. But I got kicked off.
0: There are some storms, I believe, in North Georgia. We had some come through here earlier, so maybe the internet went down for a second. But yeah, then I kept trying to reconnect and it wouldn't reconnect. Well, I'm on a brand new radio and I couldn't get the DTMF to work in. So I had to go into the menu and get that set. But anyway, I'm back. Daniel's back. Are you back, Kevin?

0: got knocked off too. Anyway, how's the weather down there, Daniel? Is the sunshine and hot, hot, hot? Oh, it's just driving through some rain, actually. Still raining, but it's cleared up a little bit. I think I'm out of this rainstorm here, but about 73 right now. That's not too bad. Kevin, are you back online? Yeah, it warmed up here pretty quick. It was 87 before the rain started. It's a very humid 70 degrees outside right now. But not terrible. Thank goodness for air conditioning, which I didn't have half the summer. My air quit about the same time the tree came down. So I didn't have a truck, I didn't have air conditioning. Everybody, you know how hot it was all summer. My AC guy couldn't get out here for a while. So it's nice to have a brand new air conditioning system working now.
1: It was really hot, that's for sure. I know I just did, well, I'm not going to say just, but it was probably last year. I had to take both of mine. And, yeah, that was tough. Expensive. And, I mean, you know, it's doing real good now. It's just weird, man. My second story just has an issue with airflow compared to the downstairs unit, and they're exactly the same, you know, but I ended up going to the attic and kind of repositioning the ducting, you know, some of them had some pretty sharp angles, they're going to kind of move them out, but I didn't work there with air force, just bringing them through the rafters and all that up in the attic. I think it helped that, I don't know, but There's gonna be something with the ducting that's off. It just doesn't blow as hard as the one downstairs.
0: I have another unit that's not working either for the lower level. The main level and the master bedroom, which is the upper story here, is on one big 4-ton unit. It was a 5-ton unit. And my guy convinced me to go back with a 4-ton. He said, you don't need a 5-ton. But, you know, when we bought the house, having just one unit for the main level and then the master bedroom, I figured the master bedroom would always be hot, but it's actually much cooler up there than it is on the main level. Yeah, I'll set it to 75 or 74, and it's cold up there, which I like. You know, it's great for sleeping. But I'm gonna get the one replaced downstairs, but I'm just gonna go back with a small mini split. And I don't know. My HVAC guy told me it'd be about $2,500, and then a couple days later he said, "Oh man, those things have gotten expensive. It's gonna be $3,600, and I was like, hold off on that. I'm going to wait till he's not busy and he's looking for something to do. Because I'll be honest with you, it doesn't get real hot downstairs. You know, it's about 75% underground. I do have a couple of windows and a walkout to a screened-in porch down there, but you know, even like when it was 95 the other day, I was down there on the radio, it was only 78 or so. It wasn't terrible, so. But I do want to get that replaced too. K4WCL.
1: Kind of my house here in the basement is, you know, it's all built out. It's huge though. It's probably like 1,200 square feet. It's essentially an apartment, but what we ended up doing is

0: so it wasn't terrible. So, but I do want to get that replaced too. K4WCL.
1: Kind of my house here, the basement is it's all built out. It's huge though. It's probably like 1,200-1,300 square feet. It's essentially an apartment, but what we ended up doing is what is the kind of master bedroom downstairs, one of the ducts in the living room, just kind of stole it from there and put it into that room. And that's kind of what pulled down there. You know, the room basically where you would sleep in that house. The room, but it, you know, it's fine. Just kind of like yours, even on the hot days, would stay like in the, you know, in the 70s. Well, because it was all on the ground and stuff, or most of the majority of it. But I'm wondering if you could probably just get away with like a dehumidifier and just kind of run out one of those, and that'll probably keep it nice and cool.
2: Good afternoon. The time is 5 p.m.
0: You know, I probably could, Daniel, but I also need heat down there, so I need a heat pump, because it's in the wintertime, it does get kind of chilly down there, so I'd like to have some source of heat. So, like I said, it's not like something I got to do tomorrow, but I'd like to get it done before the end of fall, and I'm just glad to have, you know, air conditioning again. It's not like we didn't have air the first couple months of the summer. The air was working, it just wasn't working well, and we had a portable unit in the living room, 18,000 BTU portable unit, and the combination of those kept us comfortable. But we went to Georgia, I guess it was in July, and when we got back, the main unit quit working altogether. And I had enough foresight to, I had a portable unit back in Cumming, a small one, 5,000 BTU. So I threw it in the back of the truck, and when we came up here, the air wasn't working. So we ran the big portable unit down here in the common area, the living room, dining room, kitchen area. Closed all the other doors down here to the bedroom. And then we ran the small one upstairs in the master bedroom, and we survived. You know, it wasn't great, but it kept the house at a reasonable temperature. But what it didn't do was pull a lot of humidity out like a whole house air conditioner. And you know, as well as I do, just like you mentioned there, getting a dehumidifier for the basement. It's the humidity that makes you feel uncomfortable. It's not necessarily the heat.
1: Yeah, exactly. You know, what's funny is those portable units, you know, they work, but unfortunately they're not efficient. What they end up doing is creating like a negative air pressure, and they'll pull the hot air from, you know, windows, doors, anywhere that there's, you know, not a perfect seal, because it's venting out the hot air, but also pulling, you know, air from the front there to pull the condenser, and then the exhaust is going out, so it's kind of creating almost like a vacuum in there too. So they do have those horrible designs where, you know, it pulls air both from the outside and exhaust it back out as well. So there's two. It's like an intake hose and then an exhaust hose. But you know, like you said, it was just temporary, and you know, it did what it did. But I think that's what you were probably fighting there. That humidity is probably just pulling from the outside. I did play with one of those for a while in the camper when I had a pop-up camper, and did some research on them, and that's what I found out apparently. So. But, yeah, in our house we have gas, so in the basement, there's like warm metal pit, like flames. It's kind of like one of those little ceramic things that it, you know, it uses a pyrolyte and it heats it up. And that's kind of what we use for heat down there, but nobody really stays down there anymore. We don't.

down there. That's how it is now. KO4 is the old Friday. No gas up here. I do have a 100-gallon propane tank for the gas logs. And I'll be honest with you, we don't use the heat a lot. Even in the wintertime when it's real cold. This house has, just in the living room, 5 south-facing windows. And then in the kitchen, there's 2 more. And I've got a 6-foot slider that faces east. And when the leaves are off the trees, if it's a sunny day, the sunshine coming into this room really warms it up good. And, you know, we keep the house kind of warm with the sunshine. And then at night, we usually run the gas logs. So, that 100-gallon gas tank lasts the season easily. So, alright, well, I'm really going to bail on you this time. I thought maybe Kevin would jump back in there. I haven't talked to Kevin in a while. I chat with him on signal a good bit, but I haven't heard him on the repeater. So, anyway, I would think you're within 45 minutes there, Daniel. So, travel safely, and hopefully we'll chat again with you. K4WCL, I'll look it out for your final. 73. Hanging back, even after our little outage there. Alright, brother, 73. Safe out there. We'll talk to you. Of course, you all.

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0: 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Please use caution on the road.
1: Window traffic, straight 49 and 4, turn left base, runway 3 minutes.
2: On the 45 left downwind runway 1 solid base, full stop, Ellie.

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1: 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Affirmative, 2, 1, 1,

Roger, traffic helicopter 279 over Buckhead at 2300, heading southwest.

traffic on 464 Delta Alpha is 2 miles to the west. We're climbing through 2700. We'll be returning to the airport on runway 5 here.

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1: I got it. We'll extend, down 3. That's one for now. 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
1: Covenant traffic, Skyhawk 9621 Tango, 10 mile final for the RNAV, practice RNAV, runway 10, touch and go, Covington.

Delta Alpha, 2 mile final, runway 50. We're 1.8 in cycle factor, we're 1,500.

Coming in traffic, Skyhawk 924 Tango, making a left crosswind departure from runway 10, heading back to the northwest, Covington.

0: 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Here, 9 Delta Alpha, turning final left.
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traffic, November 114, Mike, about 5 miles out to the northwest. Going to be entering the left downwind directly. Okay.

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p.m. Weather conditions mostly clear. Temperature 88 degrees. K A 3 J I J R.

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Alpha Traffic.

J-I-J-R.

All right, sir. Keep going on up.

0: like I'm trying to go 5 miles southwest, straight in for runway 3.
1: To the west, inbound, and then only downward center.

0: SR, Golf Sierra Romeo, over.
1: Side of the house and put a new panel box on the side of the house when the service comes in. And it had to be up to code. So I had to, they don't tell you that you need to buy all these extra, you know, amended policies that cover like code stuff. I would have never thought that never even crossed my mind. I wish my insurance agent had sold me that part. WC4FM.
0: Plug it in, I guess. I don't. Let me see if I can sneak in between these cars here. 138. Yeah, I didn't get hit.

0: yeah, that just goes with the way it goes. I ain't had really too many claims over the years. I haven't any papers. It seems like all that stuff hit the last 5 years, you know.
1: Two just pulled one car over, and then there's three on something else, and I can't tell there's a car there. They're blocking the lane of traffic for whatever it is. Oh well, who knows? Somebody did something.

0: think it's Old Sears over there.
1: How about that?

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1: Exactly. K4GS yes, on Friday.
2: 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K4GS, Stars Quest, 7-3.

8.